0: Of Gothenburg underground rock scene. My name is Jussi Kenttämaa, and this time we are having a special show dedicated completely to a local record label that has expanded all the way to Finland, and it's called Suicide Records, and it's turning 20 years now. A company that tells the love for loud, honest music and the DIY spirit defines everything they do. Welcome to Göteborg Alternative Hour, the founder of Suicide Records, Roger Andersson.
1: Thank you so much. Thank you for the invite and the pleasure to be here.
0: And congrats, 20 years is a long time for a label to survive, so that's pretty awesome.
1: Thank you. Yeah, 20 years is 20 years, and doing it besides your day job, you know, it's 100% more of what you're already doing, so yeah.
0: Yeah, we will dig into the all the details, the history, and also the motivation behind Suicide Records. And we will listen to a playlist curated by Roger that consists of bands your label has put out, of course. Also bands that are from Gothenburg that you really enjoy, and bands that have really influenced you a lot during the years. How are you doing and feeling about being in a live show, bringing out all your musical influences in public?
1: I mean, it feels great.
0: You're not complaining about it.
1: No, I don't.
0: Yeah, yeah, yeah. The first song we are going to listen to has put an unerasable mark on you. This is Merciless, called song called Feeble-Minded.

0: What better way to stop a song or end it with an explosion? That was Dirt's Metal from the small town of Strängnäs, Sweden. Merciless is the band and Feeble Mind is the song from their album Unbound, which was released in 1994.
1: Yeah.
0: This is a pick by our special guest today, Roger Andersson of Suicide Records. Why has this band and this particular song influenced you so much you wanted to include it on today's playlist and start the whole show with that song?
1: I mean, in one way it's pretty easy, just listen to it. That's one way and the short answer. But yep. I mean, if you are from Strängnäs, which I am, and was born and raised and was like 14, I think, 15 maybe, something like that, when the first album in 1990 came out with The Awakening, something happened. I mean, I was starting to listen to heavy music pretty early. I think I remember a picture of me, a class picture, when you take at the school photo.
0: Yeah.
1: I have a Dio t-shirt when I was 10.
0: Yeah.
1: And when I was 12, I went to my first Iron Maiden show.
0: Nice.
1: And after that, I mean, maybe I was 14 or something like that, I went on to Slayer, Morbid Angel, Brutal, you know, all the heavier stuff.
0: Yeah, thrash, speed metal, and then Death.
1: And Death, And then having Merciless, being from Strängnäs, I mean, they were fucking gods in one way. They were. They're not so much older than me. I think they are maybe 2 or 3 years older or something. Yeah. But when the first album came out, it was amazing. And then this one hit me. It was amazing.
0: Yeah, Strängnäs, around 15,000 people live in that town nowadays. I've checked from the Wikipedia.
1: How many?
0: 15.
1: 15.
0: Yeah.
1: Okay, then I think it's the closer town of Strängnäs, not the what do you call it?
0: But the Great Strängnäs area.
1: Yeah.
0: Okay, so I there's agree. More people.
1: Yeah.
0: Okay.
1: More
0: okay.
1: People.
0: Okay.
1: But not a lot.
0: Okay, but Roger, what kind of a role the Swedish death metal scene has played for you in general? I mean, bands like Entombed and Dismember, Brave, this
1: Unanimated, and a lot of bands. Yeah. I'm not sure what kind of part they play, but I was fortunate enough to have a really close friend, Thomas Nyqvist, who founded No Fashion Records, who also released the first Katatonia, the first Dissection, the first Marduk, and a lot of other great bands, which I'm not remembering right now. Yeah. But we were close friends in school, and also later on we became neighbors, so we lived in the same house, just one floor between each other.
0: Oh, okay.
1: And as he started No Fashion Records, I got to be in the apartment and, you know, follow the crazy stuff he got and listen to all the demos and everything that he got.
0: So and that influenced you?
1: Absolutely, 100%.
0: Okay.
1: Absolutely.
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0: You're listening to Göteborg Alternative Hour show, and today we will talk about Suicide Records with the founder, Roger Andersson. The 20 years of history, why the label expanded all the way to Finland, the 3-day indoor festival celebrating 2 days. I thought it was Friday, Saturday, and Sunday. Okay, okay, 2 days. Anyway, it's a festival. In the end of September, and so on. Today's playlist will be by Roger. He'll bring out a few of his favorite songs from Suicide Records catalog, the best of Göteborg in his opinion, and songs that have really influenced Roger the most. But let's start from the very beginning, way before Suicide Records. What kind of music did the young Roger Andersson listen to and get into, and why? I mean, you already talked about the metal part, but Suicide Records is other stuff than metal as well. So what kind of music it's like started to bubble inside you?
1: Yeah, music has always been an important part in my life. I has always relied to music like a friend. I could be angry with a friend, I could be sad with a friend, happy with a friend, and everything. So music has really been a close part in my life. So as I said, started listening to music and heavy music quite early. But punk and metal is the two combines that I think is 50-50 of who I am musically.
0: Yeah.
1: And that's maybe also why hardcore and crust punk is maybe the most narrow point that's the core where I am now.
0: Yeah.
1: So, yeah.
0: But that actually brings us to the next song, which is by another super influential Swedish band from Strängnäs. It's called Strebers. What's going on in that town that makes like small town that has two, like one of the most influential death metal band and one of the most influential punk band coming from that city? Do you have any idea what is tap water? What?
1: Yeah, I was hoping for that, but we only have two bands, so
0: okay. So all right, okay. But they were somehow kind of like integrated because there was this Diab Salma band that...
1: Exactly. Strebers lost their drummer in a car accident, Jonny Ryd, and when he died, Stiepen from Merciless joined in to carry on, and they switched the name to Diab Salma, and off they went.
0: Okay, but this song that we're going to listen to next is by Strebers.
1: Yes.
0: It's called Fern Edelsen, and it's from album Ur Led Är. From the year 1986, Strebers.

0: This is a song called Förnedelsen by the band Strebers, which are considered to be one of the most influential punk bands from Sweden. This is a pick of our special guest Roger Andersson of Suicide Records. Why did you want to pick this one for all of us to listen?
1: I mean, as you said, they are and were the most influential punk band when the time was around early 80s or mid 80s. And growing up playing drums myself when I was 13, maybe 14, something, we played a lot of punk. Of course, we played covers by Strebers and so on. So they've been with me since then, but also when Johnny Reed unfortunately died in a car accident. I was at my girlfriend at the time, and we actually heard the ambulance coming to pick him up.
0: Whoa.
1: And because she lived so close to the way where the accident happened.
0: Okay.
1: Later that day we heard that he died, and Jonny's father actually worked with my father.
0: Oh.
1: And Jonny, being a drummer, he had this custom made snare.
0: Right.
1: A super big custom made snare. So the year after the accident, my parents actually bought that snare to give to me as a birthday present.
0: Whoa.
1: So
0: it's, how did that feel?
1: It was big. It was super big. I mean, yeah, it was big.
0: Yeah, but then having this tragedy in the background also.
1: Yeah, but at the same time, moving the punk and the Strebers songs, but covers, you know, keeping the flame alive in a way.
2: This is Göteborg Alternative Hour.
0: But you're a label owner or founder. You don't play in active bands at the moment. What happened? How do you feel about playing in bands yourself? Or how did you feel, and why did you quit?
1: That's kind of a long story. But I played drums maybe when I was 15 or 16, around that time. Unfortunately, I found a bigger love that was drugs, unfortunately.
0: Okay. Yeah.
1: So that was more of an interest and took more of me, so to speak. And I cut everything else. So just doing drugs full time in a lot of years until I was 22, I think. This is 97. There was this tipping point of life and death, actually. I had a lot of suicide attempt as well, and overdose and stuff like that. So
0: you were doing hard drugs.
1: I was a hardcore junkie for sure.
0: Right.
1: All of it.
0: Okay.
1: Really all of it. So I went to rehab for a year, came out of rehab, and felt that I needed some positive, creative thing to focus on to keep that path in a way. So of course music was there, as I told you, my friend that I could cry against and be furious and happy and everything. So I felt immediately I wanted to do something around music, but not play in a band, because then you need to find members and rehearsal songs and a lot of other shit, which I respect with all the musicians around the world, but that was not for me. And then I had, you know, Thomas Nyqvist, No Fashion Records, in the back of my head.
0: Your old neighbor.
1: My old neighbor. Mm. So I felt, okay, let's try to start a label. I mean, how hard can it be? So I actually sent the paper to the Bolagsverket to register the label. And then I got the paper back. Now we have a label. Now what? I don't know. So... yeah,
0: but the name Suicide Records, that can evoke a lot of controversy, actually comes from your background.
1: 100%.
0: Yeah, like your health, mental health issues, and your substance abuse and all that. But you're actually fighting against suicidal tendencies and try to prevent them happening.
1: Not suicidal tendencies.
0: No, not the band, but like
1: I get it.
0: Yeah.
1: I get it. Sorry.
0: No. Yes. But tell a bit about the Suicide Zero project the label has committed.
1: I think it was in 2023. I lost three people close to me or my family or within my family to both suicide and drug overdose. And I lost them in a period of 9 months.
0: Wow.
1: And then I felt, shit, I need to do something more hands-on, not just yeah, I needed to do more something hands-on. So I thought that I wanted to do a project so we can start talking about it, so we can have the project as an opener for the conversation.
0: Right, yeah.
1: So I reached out to a lot of bands, 16 bands that I really, really enjoy, and everyone was up for it to write a new song, especially just for this album. And I got a lot of other peoples to support this and contribute. So I think that we got the subject up there to talk a little bit more about it. And at the same time, we raised about close to 70,000 Swedish crowns to Suicide Zero. Yeah.
0: Well, that's
1: the short word.
0: Yeah. And that's great that, because I think it's like it can evoke, like I said, some like what, like it can be also just if you think about Suicide Records, okay, this is a cool evil name or something, but it's actually there is a story and there is also some like a strong connection to prevent and try to make people talk about it, because it's there's especially in these Nordic countries we're living, it's been a issue for a long time.
1: Absolutely. Yeah. I have met a lot of people, older people at the tram. They see my cap and they say, "Oh, you think that's funny?"
0: Yeah, your Suicide Records cap that you're wearing. Yeah.
1: And I said, "No, it's not funny. What do you mean?" Mm. And then there starts the conversation. And every time it's a super, super giving, interesting conversation that I have with a older man or older woman, you know. Mm. It's what it is.
0: Yeah. Asked you, Roger, to select bands for today's playlist on Göteborg Alternative Hour program that are from the Gothenburg area that you really enjoy. And the next one is from that category, and they are called Blessings. How has Blessings impressed you as a band? Because we're going to listen to their song next.
1: I haven't listened to them a lot, but when I found them and saw them live, something happened to me. I mean, they have that nerve that I'm looking for when I want to sign a new band or whatever. So they have that nerve, and especially live. Have you ever the opportunity to see Blessings live? You fucking should.
0: This one is called No Good Things by the Gothenburg band Blessings from their latest album, Blodstrenger.

0: music from a Gothenburg-based band played in Göteborg Alternative Hour. This band is called Blessings. A song, No Good Things, from an album called Blutstränger that was released in August 25. Another well-curated pick by our special guest today, Roger Andersson of Suicide Records. We will listen to more of excellent music picked by him right after this message from another show on this very station, K103.
1: No clue about the EU? Then it's high time you listen to your monthly dose of Europe, a Brennpunkt Europa podcast. 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

0: more hardcore punk influenced music in Göteborg Alternative Hour by a band from Gothenburg called Laugh Track. Only one choice can be found from Laugh Track's, I guess, the latest album, Hopeless, that was released in 2024. And this was another pick from our special guest, Roger, the founder of Suicide Records. Why did you pick this song for us today?
1: I mean, I kind of think it speaks for itself once again, because it's full force. We have a saying in Swedish, inga krusiduller. It means no hustle, no, just full force.
0: Okay.
1: Full on.
0: Yeah.
1: So, and also the singer here, Ulf, is he has maybe a couple of other bands, but one is We Live in Trenches, which I also released in 2010.
0: Yeah.
1: So, and I really enjoy his type of singing and his voice. He has that. It's the same with Rogga from Merciless.
0: Yeah, the first band we listened to.
1: Yeah, as I said, for me, Rogga is one of the top five in the world in that genre.
0: Okay.
1: Yeah.
0: So pissed off. Very, very, very aggressive, but still you can make sense of the words.
1: Yeah,
0: it's not like growling, this kind of like...
1: Exactly.
0: I don't know.
1: No, but maybe as if you were pissed and want to shout something, it's coming straight from the heart.
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0: Like I said a couple of times, Suicide Records are turning 20 years this year. What kind of a ride has it been so far for you as the label founder? Ups and downs, steady journey through the times, or how could you like put it in a couple of sentences?
1: Wow. Actually, sometimes it doesn't feel 20 years. I actually mean that. It doesn't. But sometimes it feels like, it's been 20 years been doing this. So it has its ups and downs for sure.
0: Yeah.
1: But for the most time, it's been a hell of a nice ride.
0: Right.
1: Because I also wanted to do this not only for the music. I also wanted to start a label to be connected to the underground scene in a way that was mine in a way,
0: right?
1: But I mean, the music I release is not mine, obviously, but I wanted to be a part of it, so starting a label was that way in to be a part of it.
0: Well, releasing physical records in general hasn't been a really profitable business for quite some while. But what has kept you motivated and wanting to put out altogether so far 118 releases?
1: Actually, every time I have a new release coming up, it feels like a Christmas when you are a kid, actually. It really does. And also, most of the time, I'm fortunate to be a part of that journey with the band I'm going to release.
0: Right.
1: They are so nice to let me be a part of it, to plan some of the stuff, like for what kind of singles we are going to release, how many singles, are there going to be a video. I maybe

0: could have some opinion of the artwork or whatever, or should we do a gatefold or not, or colored vinyls or not, or, you know, all the stuff that's included in the final product.
1: Right, right.
0: And that's a really nice thing to they let me to be a part of that. So every time we do a new release, it feels like Christmas. That keeps me going.
1: Well, one band that has brought you Christmas at least once is, well, many of the bands that have done it, it's through Suicide Records, is a band called Industrial Puke. We're going to listen to their song next. How did Industrial Puke end up being one of the bands that you wanted to put out with Suicide Records?
0: I think the first song they released themselves was a video, Mental Taxation. And I saw that actually on the social media. And when I listened to it, I had to listen again and again and again. And it really stuck with me. And I think maybe Jens, the guitarist, threw me an email because he also played in the band Rent-A-Killer back in the days.
1: Yeah, okay.
0: They were also a band playing at Suicide Records 10th anniversary. They played actually their last show then. So we knew about each other a little bit. So I think he sent me an email and just wanted to check base.
1: This is an Industrial Puke song from their latest album, Alive to No Avail, released in March 2025. It's a song called Strangled from the Inside.

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1: This is Göteborg Alternative Hour.
0: And we are here with the Suicide Record label founder Roger Andersson. Suicide Records will celebrate its 20 years of existence with a two-day festival in the venue Monument 031 from Friday the 25th to Saturday the 26th of September. And Industrial Puke will play there. There's going to be bands like Burst, Grand Cadaver, Pagandom, which is going to be their last show, Et Dödens Maskineri, my Swedish is not so good, but we're going to listen to that band also on this show. The Moth Gatherer, Avgrund, that will also turn 20 years, Acrimonia, Kasia, Voldet, Blackbirds, and KLPS. Roger, what to expect from this festival and party?
2: A great party, I think. I've done 10 years anniversary, 15 year anniversary, and now it's 20 years anniversary. And
0: is it bigger now than ever?
2: Yeah, I would say that. I would say that. Absolutely. But I think I've done like the same amount of bands, like 6 bands per day.
0: Yeah.
2: And also I choose maybe just a couple of bands from the label. I think this year is only 3 bands that is actually on the label.
0: Right.
2: The other bands is just, again, bands that I'm enjoying and love and wants to see and play live.
0: Right.
2: And so on.
0: Yeah.
2: But those other years, it's always been a good atmosphere, great people. The community comes together. People are traveling. Actually, for this year, people are coming from the States. They're coming from UK, Germany, Norway, nice. Finland. We have like a couple of tickets sold in Finland as well.
0: Good,
2: and so
0: good.
2: On.
0: I mean, you have Finnish bands on the label as well. We're going to listen to one of them soon.
2: So I think it will be a really, really cool 2 days.
0: Yeah, international people gathering for the same love of similar kind of dark, melancholic, heavy,
2: exactly,
0: in your face music.
2: Exactly.
0: The next song is going to be sound exactly like that. It's by another band from your label, actually from the latest release that just got out a short while ago, like what, 5 days ago.
2: Yeah,
0: it's a band called Knivad from an album called Lilla Vakra Människa. Why did you decide to pick a song from this band to the show?
2: For one thing, the band has never or maybe will never ever play live.
0: Oh,
2: so
0: weird.
2: It's a challenge to also, you know, promote the band
0: yeah,
2: as well.
0: Yeah.
2: So when I got this opportunity, of course, I need to play the band in your radio show.
0: Nice, nice.
2: Of course. But also we
0: Why do they don't do shows?
2: There are different
0: reasons for that.
2: Reasons for that,
0: okay.
2: Yeah. One of them being they are spread all over Sweden.
0: Okay.
2: They don't live together in the same city or anything like
0: yeah,
2: that.
0: Yeah.
2: But also there are other reasons for it's being hard for them to get together and actually rehearse and play live.
0: Yeah, because so the music, this kind of music is, I mean, sorry to say, but it's best live.
2: For sure.
0: Yeah.
2: Or at least I think so, because I've never seen them live.
0: Okay, let's go for it. It's a brand new music from this very city of Gothenburg, partly, I guess, Knivad, a song called Det Dom Vet.

0: This is music released by Suicide Records just from 5 days ago. Knivad, Det de vet. A pick by our special guest Roger Andersson, with whom we're going to continue Göteborg Alternative Hour program just after this message from another show on 1K103.
1: Hello, dear listener. 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

0: more music from Suicide Records, a Finnish band called Demonic Death Judge and their song 90s Violins. Okay, Roger, tell us, why did you want to pick this song for the show?
1: This is actually the third album that we released with the band Demonic Death Judge, and as you and me talked here within the music playing in the background, they have that heaviness, the groovy, the stoner, it has everything I'm enjoying in music, and also they have a fucking crazy sense of humor, and that really talks to me.
0: That's a combination that you
1: really enjoy.

0: This is Göteborg Alternative Hour.
1: Suicide Records expanded to Finland some time ago and has been releasing quite a many Finnish bands other than Demonic Death Judge during its existence. What made you turn east from Gothenburg and see what kind of music lies in the country that I too am originally from?
2: Yeah, it was actually a weird accident, you might say. We were celebrating our 10 years anniversary, and we were bleeding money from that event, so we lost quite a lot of money.
1: Oh,
2: and but it was fine. I have decided that I'm going to the bank the next day to get a loan to pay off, you know, everything. But the word got out there. Meanwhile, the festival was happening.
1: All right.
2: So people were actually talking about it.
1: Okay.
2: And this crazy woman, Tauru, were at this festival coming from Finland because she really liked the lineup that we had for those 2 days. And she took me aside and said, "Hey, Roger, I'm Tauru from Finland. Hi. I heard that you're bleeding money.
1: I heard you don't have any money anymore.
2: I want to pay for you," she actually said. And I said, "You're crazy. Ain't gonna happen. Go enjoy yourself and have fun."
1: Okay.
2: But then she said, "No, really, can we just talk about it? Can we have a meeting on Sunday?" So after the festival, we had a meeting on Sunday, back drunk as hell. And it ended up 2 days after that, she wired actually a shitload of money to me without any paperwork or anything.
1: Whoa.
2: So I could pay for everything. And then I thought, shit, she's butt crazy.
1: Right.
2: I love her. So it took maybe 2-3 days more. Then I called her and said, "Hey, why don't you open a branch in Finland, a Suicide Records in Finland, and you run it as your own label? But we have this Suicide Records on top, but then we have two branches under it."
1: Yeah.
2: We have a Sweden and then we have a Finland. And she said, "Fuck hell yeah."
1: Okay. Well, okay. That's that is quite a story. That it's good that you didn't have to go to bank and get your like the money you own paid by loan, and you will be more in trouble. So that's a generous offer from Taru, and you've been company comrades after that.
2: Yeah. So she did the Suicide Records Finland kickoff and also release party for Demonic Death Judge,
1: right,
2: Seaweed album in 2017.
1: Okay.
2: So I went over there, of course, and we have been really close friends than ever. And yeah, I think she has released, I don't know, but maybe 10 or 15 albums since then.
1: Yeah, yeah.
2: And she's running Suicide Records Finland as her own.
1: Okay.
2: I don't get involved at all.
1: Yeah, but are you happy about the releases?
2: Absolutely, 100%. 100%.
1: The next song is by a band from Göteborg, and it's also in your label. Another pick by Roger. This band is called Obstruktion. I don't know. How do you say it? It's Swedish.
2: Obstruktion.
1: Obstruktion. Death comes near.

0: their second album. No, but I think that Obstruktion is, I mean, obviously they are within the same of everything else that I'm doing and releasing, but I, at the still same time, I think they have something unique as well at the same time. So I thought it would be a good mix when I was curating this list for you. Yeah, it's, again, it's fucking furious, but I can also at the same time be very happy when I hear this music.
1: It makes you happy even though they're pissed off.
0: Yeah, exactly.
1: So maybe it makes happy that they're... Okay, yeah, that doesn't feel right though, but yeah, I understand completely. But it's not the reason that they're pissed off that makes you happy, but you are happy for this kind of music
0: that is made pissed off.
1: Yeah, exactly. If somebody understood something about it, good for you.
2: This is K103, Gothenburg Student Radio.
1: And this is a show called Göteborg Alternative Hour. My name is Jussi Kenttama, and we have had the pleasure of having Roger Andersson, the label founder of Suicide Records, with us the whole show, telling us about the 20 years of history of the label and picking great songs for us to listen. But now let's look a bit forward. What are the future plans for Suicide Records?
0: For the first, I need to survive this 20 years anniversary, both mentally and also financially.
1: Okay, okay. Hopefully you won't have another label made after this.
0: In Hungary or whatever.
1: Yeah, yeah.
0: No. But if I come out alive on the other side, I have a few releases stocking up on the next year. Hopefully we're gonna release Kasea, their second album.
1: One of the bands that are going to play in the party.
0: Exactly.
1: Yeah.
0: We also have Blodskam, black metal, old school black metal.
1: Okay.
0: Released two albums with them previously.
1: And their third album is coming.
0: Exactly.
1: Okay.
0: And then I think I have one more that I don't remember right now, but Demonic Death Judge, we will do a re-release of their Seaweed album coming out next year as well.
1: And that was the first release of the Finnish branch, did I understand right?
0: Exactly, yeah.
1: Okay.
0: Shit,
1: nice.
0: You know your stuff.
1: I try to listen sometime. Even though sometimes it's hard when you're you know, busy with like running all this technical stuff here. But we have time for one more song from a band that will also perform in Suicide Record Fest the last weekend of October in Monument 031. The band is called Et Dödens Machineri. Why did you, Roger, wanted to pick this band and their song Med Mandomen Lindad Runt Halsen for us to listen?
0: Et Dödens Machineri is also a really, really good punk D-beat Swedish band, sings in Swedish. They have a really strong political lyrics, and I think that the lyrics fits the music so fucking well, and it's, yeah, it speaks to my heart. It's a red heart.
1: Yeah, yeah. But this band, have you released all of their stuff that they've put out so far?
0: Yes.
1: Okay. So you can say that you are have become good friends with also with this band's members.
0: Absolutely.
1: Yeah.
0: Absolutely.
1: So good luck with the label and everything, Roger. It was a pleasure to have you with us in the program, Göteborg Alternative Hour. And I hope you will keep up with the good releases in the future and maybe some surprises of some weird stuff coming up. I don't know, but what you have been doing so far, you can do it easily for another 20 years. This is Et Dödens Machineri med Mandomen Lindan Runt Halsen. And with this song, I will say goodbye and we'll hear each other hopefully next Tuesday. Hope you have enjoyed this program.

Good evening, lovely listener, and welcome back to another edition of Polygon Dwanaland with me, Eskil, here on K103 Gothenburg Student Radio. In this episode, we will cover some of my favorite covers of some of my favorite songs by some of my favorite artists. We will start out pretty nice and slow with some toned down and acoustic tracks, and first out is José Feliciano's rendition of The Doors' hit song Light My Fire. Originally written by guitarist Robbie Krieger and considered one of the first ever psychedelic rock songs, in this version, José focuses on the lyrics and the vocal performance. It's a track that always warms my heart and sends chills down my spine and arms when I hear it. Here is José Feliciano with Light My Fire on K103.

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And the songs we just heard was first Jose Feliciano with Light My Fire, followed by Ellie Goulding's emotional rendition of Elton John's Your Song, and lastly Joe Strummer and the Mescaleros cover of Bob Marley and the Wailers' Redemption Song. Moving on, we will listen to Aretha Franklin's soul version of the band's song The Wait. Often considered one of the most influential songs ever written, this is to me a classic case of a great song making an even greater cover. It just fits perfectly into Aretha's powerful vocal range, radiating her attitude, and it is not hard for me to imagine this as the original version of the song.

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This is Polygon Dwanalan with me, Eskil, here on K103 Gothenburg Student Radio, where we today are listening to some of my favorite covers. The tracks I just played was first Aretha Franklin with The Weight, followed by Mike Flower Pops with Wonderwall, and Kitty, Daisy and Lewis' greasy version of Canned Heat's Going Up the Country. A nice thing with making a cover of a song is that you can fit it into a totally different style of music, giving a whole new feel to it. And that is exactly what funk band Cake did when they made their version of Black Sabbath's war protest song War Pigs. Even if some of the aggressive I have had it attitude is lost, it's still a very clear protest song juxtaposed with its head bob inducing groove.

lions in the jungle. It's a knockout. If looks could kill, they probably will. In games without frontiers, war without tears.

If looks could kill, they probably will. In games without frontiers, war without tears. Games without frontiers, war without tears.

That was Bong Lab with their version of Peter Gabriel's Games Without Frontiers. And before that, we heard Cake with Warpigs, followed by Tina Turner's greedy and attitude-filled rendition of Led Zeppelin's Whole Lotta Love. Next up, we will listen to some more genre-swapping covers, and we start out with Ivorian reggae artist Alpha Blondie and his version of Pink Floyd's I Wish You Were Here. The longing and melancholic feel of the original track is here shown in a more warm and hopeful light, without denying the weight of the lyrics.

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We'll see you there.

You're listening to Polygon Dwanaland here on K103 Gothenburg Student Radio. And the song you just heard was Capital 1212 and Earl 16 with their wonderful dub version of Joy Division's Love Will Tear Us Apart. This edition of Polygon Dwanaland is nearing its end, but first I have a trio of Beatles covers to play, all originally appearing on the album Revolver, which is my favorite Beatles album. We linger a while longer under the ska, reggae and dub umbrella with Madness lead singer Suggs and his version of I'm Only Sleeping. Then we will rock it up a bit with Suit and their cover of the track Eleanor Rigby. And lastly, Electric Moon and their fantastic extra psychedelic rendition of Tomorrow Never Knows. Thank you for listening, and until next time, much love and take care.

Yeah, yeah. Soaks, man. Yeah, man. Yo, aye.

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